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0: The story behind the song, Father, Let It Be. 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
1: See, I want so badly to do everything myself, to fix it all. The more I live, the more I realize that asking for help, relying on loved ones, surrendering my will to the God that made the stars and yet somehow knows my name, see, that's true strength. When we can't understand the path that we're walking, in those moments we can declare, not my will, but yours be done. Trusting God with everything is a place of surrender and sacrifice, but it's the place I long to be.

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1: I got a question for you. I'm Melissa. Now, when is the last time that you rested? I mean, not just your body, but you rested your soul. Because maybe you're feeling exhausted and it's not because you didn't get enough sleep, but you just haven't spent enough time with God. There's a quiet moment with God that will refresh and recharge you in ways that, well, a good night's sleep never can. So if you've been feeling weary lately, how about just resting in God's presence? In fact, if you can, just do it right now.
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1: Hey, thank you so much for sharing some time with me. 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The fact that you're here listening right now, I pray that this music lifts you up, it fills you with encouragement, it shines the hope of Jesus into your life.

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And the next time you see them, be sure to thank them for supporting us. 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
1: Hey, thanks for hanging out with me. I'm Melissa, and I got a question for you, just something to think about. Like, when you're walking humbly with Jesus, does that mean that you and I are not supposed to care about ourselves at all? I was reading something from Our Daily Bread. They offered some insight on this, and I thought I'd share it with you. They said, Paul encourages believers in Jesus to humbly value others above themselves. And that's from Philippians 2:3. 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
4: 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You know, getting off to a great start is so important for kids in our community. And one organization that's all about that is the Indian River County Healthy Start. And the CEO of the organization, Andrea Berry, is joining us today. And Andrea, it's the truth, right? We get kids off on the right foot and their future is a lot brighter.
5: That's right, Bruce. Healthy Start works with mothers and families and fathers to ensure that every baby sets that healthy start them out right.
4: And how do you connect with babies in our community? What's your source of contact with families?
5: Well, I'm proud to say Healthy Start sees about 95% of the mothers and babies in this county face-to-face interaction. We do that through so many methods. The first being that since we're empowered by the Department of Health, there's a screen that comes with every newly pregnant mother gets a prenatal risk screening tool. And so if there's something going on with mommy, she needs help, she's looking for something, we immediately sit with her and help her get whatever she needs. And then on top of that, bedside at the hospital, we are partners with the hospital. And so we sit with every single mom and we talk about important issues like breastfeeding, safe sleep, postpartum depression, and just those general changes to your life that are going to happen when you have your first child, and then every other child that you bring into the house really does change a lot of dynamics. So we find out what's going on with the family and we help them to provide anything that they need to have that successful relationship.
4: So oftentimes when someone gives birth, they've got the support of a family or close friends that rally around them. But for many folks, you're probably their only contact in the community, aren't you?
5: That's really true. Yeah, it's amazing that in a community that has such affluence that we do see so many moms that are alone, that don't have anyone. About 50% of the moms that give birth at Indian River Medical Center or in this county are enrolled in Medicaid services. About 50% are unmarried. And so that leaves them oftentimes alone. And so actually we do have a program called our doula program, our community doula program, where we train members from the community to be with moms during birth. Because we were seeing a lot of moms coming to the hospital with no one to support them during that very, you know, scary, transformative time. It can be an empowering experience of bringing a baby into the world, or it can be, you know, something that feels very lonely. So we have people that are able to be with mommy and support her, not medically, but emotionally and physically. And that program has shown amazing outcomes already, decreased cesarean rates and increased breastfeeding rates and empowered happier mothers.
4: Wow, such great work. And as children develop in our community, I know there's various contact points that you make with families, right?
5: We do. We do from, like I mentioned, the prenatal part, afterwards in the hospital, and then we continue. We have what's called the coordinated intake and referral process. That it's a one-stop shop, basically. We have Stacy, who is our coordinated intake and referral person, and she literally meets every mother, almost every single mom talks to Stacy, and she links them with whatever they need. So if they go to church and someone at church says, you know what, I really want to refer you to get some help, we'll have them reach out to Healthy Start, and then we will get her connected to whatever she needs.
4: What a fantastic organization. And you're not for profit, so obviously funding is important. One of the ways you do some fundraising is through activities in the community. You've got a big event coming up in January, January the 6th. I don't know if I have enough time to train for half marathon at this point, but you do have a beachside, what, half marathon and 5K?
5: That's right.
4: You're expecting a lot of runners?
5: Oh, gosh, I hope so. Yeah, it's a great run, a beautiful run. So if you are a runner and you want to support babies, families in this community, that's a great way to do it. It's real fun, gets you really going in the morning in that cool January weather, hopefully.
4: Yes.
5: And, so it's 6:45, 5K, and half marathon, and we would love to have you there. So please call Healthy Start to get any more information or visit our website, and you can find out all about the Beachside Half Marathon.
4: All about supporting you, whether it's through the race or through giving or through volunteer time. They can all come to your website. What's that website?
5: www.irchealthystart.org.
4: irchealthystart.org, and that's going to have all the information for
5: that's
4: you.
5: Right.
4: Andrea Berry, the CEO of Healthy Start in Indian River County, thank you so much.
5: Oh, gosh, it was a pleasure, Bruce. Thank you so much.

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1: Hey, thanks for hanging out. I'm Melissa, and maybe you're going to be taking vacation soon. Summer's when we always take vacation, right? But can I just offer up this little helpful tip? Doesn't matter what time of the year you take your vacation, but if you're going to the airport, or even if you're just going to the mall, this can matter too. Hey, snap a picture of where you parked, because I saw a statistic that we spend 175 million hours each year looking for our cars. And for the airport, yes, that was me and my daughter. We could not remember where we parked. It's frustrating. It's embarrassing when you can't remember where you parked. So just snap a picture of where you put the car so that when you get back from vacation, you remember

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1: Christian FM. 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How about joy scrolling to some social media pages that remind you that you are loved by your Heavenly Father? And also remind you that it's okay to laugh every now and then. Yeah, my name's Melissa Stover, and I'm on Instagram, I'm on TikTok, I'm on Facebook, and I love to share a reminder every single day of how much you are loved by your Heavenly Father. And yeah, I love to share something that'll make you laugh out loud, and feel free to share it with your friends too.

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1: Maybe you've got that one verse that you just come back to again and again and again for comfort, for peace. I'm Melissa, and the verse that I come back to again and again all the time is Psalm 46:10, "Be still and know that I am God." That's the one verse that just brings me back to God's center anytime I need it. I was reading a devotional from 1 Minute Devotions, and they talked about it. They said, in Psalm 46, God reminds us to be still and know that He is God. And sometimes we have to step away from the chaos and remember that He is still in control. Now, David wrote, "So many enemies against one man, all of them trying to kill me." But he also continues, "Let all that I am wait quietly before God, for my hope is in Him." Hey, how often do you and I just pull aside from adversity surrounding us and just quietly reflect on the hope that we have in Christ? Well, maybe it's not often enough. The Psalm of David is a good reminder that even when trouble is knocking on our door, God alone is our rock, our salvation, and our stronghold.
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1: Maybe you're just feeling so weary and beat down by the world right now, and you're praying and you're asking God to just send something that's going to take it all away. I'm Melissa. Can I just share this beautiful hope from Pastor Chuck Swindoll? He said, "The Lord doesn't promise to give us something to take so we can handle our weary moments. He promises us Himself, and that is all, and that is enough."

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1: Hey, thank you so much for sharing your precious time with me. I'm Melissa Stover, and yeah, social media. Social media loves a great highlight reel, right? But God, okay, God is not like social media. God values the faithfulness in the small moments. So, okay, maybe you don't make a headline, you don't go viral, but you definitely can make a difference when you just love people well, whether it's your family or strangers. Think of it, when you encourage someone, you're serving God right where you are. God can and does do amazing things through yours and mine, our ordinary moments.
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1: Maybe you've taken a huge hit, and maybe it's a good hit, or maybe it's a really bad hit. 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
1: The Bible reminds us that a lot of people will hear the gospel, but not everybody's going to listen and believe. I'm Melissa, and I was reading a devotional from Harvest Ministries, and they talked about that. They said, you know, some people will hear the gospel and say, I love that, I believe it, and I want Jesus in my life. But others are going to hear it and say, not only do I not like it, I hate it, and I hate you for even saying it. Now, we've got no way of knowing how someone will respond, but we've got to share the gospel with as many people as we can, whether they embrace it or reject it. That's up to them.
2: Christian FM, hey, it's Bruce Douglas in an organization that does great work in Indian River County with citizens with special needs is the ARC of Indian River County. And joining us is the CEO of the ARC, Heather Dales. And what is it about working with those with special needs in the community that makes you want to get up and go to work every day?
3: The individuals that we serve, they're so honest, and it doesn't matter if they're having a great day, not great day, they love you for who you are.
2: Do you have a big emphasis on integrating those with special needs into the flow of the community?
3: Well, that's an essential function for everything that we do. We are part of the community. We are part of Indian River County, and so we access and try to have everybody who's in our program and services take part in the community, whether it's bowling, whether it's going to Leisure Square, whether it's going to Sebastian Pool, going to the movie theater, going to the theater. We're want to be out there and be part of the community just like everybody else.
2: Is there an age range that you work with?
3: Predominantly, we work with adults, 18 to the oldest lady we're working with is 82.
2: You have some in-county residential facilities, too. Tell me about that.
3: We provide two different components for residential services. The first is people who live out in the community on their own. Think of it as an a la carte. We're there to support them as much or as little as they need, maybe 8 hours a day or 20 hours a week, and with grocery shopping, medical appointments. Then the secondary component is a residential group home, which we have 5 group homes where we provide services to 26 residents, and it's 24/7. They're out in the community, but there's somebody there to support at all times.
2: If someone wants to come alongside the ARC of Indian River County and say, I've got some time during the week where I want to, you know, bless a family or bless one of your clients, how can they do that?
3: We have a lot of volunteer opportunities, not only at our day program where we're working on training vocational skills. We have opportunities, of course, at events and some of the things we're out in the community doing, but also in our group homes, working alongside our staff, taking people out in the community.
2: How can folks get in touch with the ARC of Indian River County?
3: Call, email. Our phone number is 772-562-6854. 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
2: Heather Dales, the CEO of the ARC of Indian River County, thank you so much for joining us.
3: Thank you so much for having us.

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1: I sure hope that one helps to put you in a better mood this morning. I'm Brandy Lene. Thanks for starting your day here. I cannot believe my niece Luna turned 15 just 2 days ago. You may have heard me share Luna's story before, but hopefully you won't mind me getting a little real for just a minute, because I mean, every family has stuff, you know, and stories that are not neat and tidy and pretty. And that's definitely my family story. My niece was going through some things. She was living with my mom at the time, and we found out that she was going to have a baby. Well, when that little baby turned 2 months old, my niece said, "Grandma, I don't think I'm cut out to be a mom, and I want you to raise my baby." My mom had just retired. She and her husband had both just retired, and they were going to hop in the RV and travel the country. And so then this was presented to her, and she thought, "Whoa, Lord, what are you doing? Where did this come from? What is going on?" And so she took the responsibility of her great-granddaughter. That 2-month-old baby is now 15 years old. And since that day when her mom disappeared, the whole family has stepped in. We've rallied around this little girl, making sure we were there for all of her school activities, making sure we were there for birthday parties and special events and all of life. And we know that one day she's going to have questions. She's going to want to know, "Where's my mom and why did she leave?" We're bracing for it, trying to make sure that she's grounded in the Lord so that she can turn to Him when she feels hurt or broken or when she doesn't understand. And, you know, I just want to encourage you, if you've got one of those situations in your life or in your family where you're just going, "Whoa, God, wait a minute. I was not expecting this." Just trust Him. And things don't always turn out the way we think they should, but God is in the details. He'll be with you every step of the way. He'll get you through it. And just be there, present for every single moment. Discover what He is teaching you in those moments and how He wants to use you in those moments. And He'll get you through it.
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1: That's one of those songs you want to shush everyone in the car so you can sing along. I'm Brandy Lene. Good morning.
0: We've all had those moments, whether it was with our own kids, our nieces, nephews, someone we were babysitting, where you feel it coming. They're about to have a meltdown and you're doing everything you can to avoid the public meltdown. And there's a mom who was sharing her story about a random act of kindness recently from a total stranger. She says every week she takes her two kids to swim practice, but this day they were having a difficult day. The kids were just melting down. She was near tears and just trying to hold it together. And a stranger came out of nowhere, handed her a note of encouragement and said, "You got this. Your life and purpose is huge. Life is so precious. Every day is a gift. So make it count and enjoy." And the mom was really shocked to see that inside of that note, the stranger had included a $100 bill. She said she just broke down in tears. She could not believe the kindness of this person.
2: In a moment where she saw me struggling, she didn't pass judgment on me, my kids, my parenting, anything that was happening. She just chose to bless me. I'm trying to think of what this new decade is going to bring for me, what type of person I can strive to be. And I just thought, I want to be like this lady. I want to be impactful in the best way. Something that I want to show my children too is how to give others grace when they're having a hard time and pass that on.
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1: God's promises are true. He's good. He's faithful. And I hope these songs are reminding you of that this morning. I'm Brandy Lene. Glad you're here. I know that life can get a bit stressful, and I just wanted to say a quick prayer. It's actually a prayer that a friend of mine posted, and I just wanted to pass it along. It says, "Jesus, please calm my anxious heart right now. Although my circumstances are different than I want, today I trade my worry for your peace. Flood my mind with thoughts of you and of things from above. You alone are my strength and my place of refuge. Amen."
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0: Christian FM. Isn't it amazing how a song can change the atmosphere and usher in God's presence? Oh, I love that one. I'm Brandy Lene. Thanks for letting me keep you company. It's a question that's been thrown around a lot lately. Does prayer really work? We get to hear amazing stories every single day of the power of prayer. Jennifer, go ahead and share yours.
1: 5 years ago, my son was in an automobile accident, and he was in a coma for 21 days. We kept the radio on in his room. The kids from the high school that had never listened to Christian music before tuned in. We actually had three teenagers come to Christ because they listened to Christian music, and they told us he wasn't going to make it, and 5 years later, he's 100% normal.
2: 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I don't know. 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
1: 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Thanks so much for starting right here with us. 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
1: I don't know about you. That was just the one I needed. Oh, it's always amazing how a song can just completely change your attitude, your outlook, your perspective. I'm Brandy Lene. Good morning. I don't know if you have a life verse, but when you go through something really, really tough and God gives you a verse to kind of anchor you, give you hope and encouragement, man, you cling to that verse. And that's exactly what happened with me. Went through a really rough time a few years back, some issues with my son and just some family issues. And there was this one verse that just kept coming back and coming back, and it just gave me hope and strength, and it kind of settled me when I was feeling anxious and overwhelmed. It's Exodus 14:14. The Lord your God will fight for you. You need only to be still.
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1: I don't know how your morning started, but I have a feeling that song made it a little bit better. I'm Brandy Lene. Thanks so much for having us along. I was just sharing with you that my niece Luna turns 15. We haven't done her big celebration yet. We've been toying around with some different ideas and just trying to come up with a really fun party for her. I suggested we find an escape room. But then I immediately started regretting my idea, because I've done a few escape rooms, but I always have gone with some really intelligent, smart friends. So they managed to get us out of there. I'm just wondering, what happens when you can't solve anything and you're stuck there? Do they ever send help? That's my question. I don't want to get stuck in the escape room. So I don't know. Plan B, maybe.
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1: Whenever I hear that one, I always have to close my eyes for a second and just raise my hands and just, it reminds me of how good God truly is. And if you're driving, though, you don't want to lift both hands. Maybe just one. Good morning, I'm Brandy.

0: It is hard to get kids up for school. And so I shared this blurb with you. Sleep specialists say school is right around the corner. So you've got to start making the transition now to getting back on a sleep routine if you ditched it during the summer. And my friend was saying that his mom would use a squirt bottle to get them up in the mornings. And it is important to have a routine because otherwise they say the kids feel sleep deprived. They can't focus and it's just, So I'm curious. How are you getting your kids up for school? Or what's one of the most unique ways your parents got you up? Linda, what say you?
1: My dad used to use the fire alarm and would let it go off continuously and get louder and louder until we were all out of bed. Mom used the ice water, but dad was the fire alarm.
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1: Hey there, it's Lisa Berry. In the spirit of full disclosure, I just want to start out today by saying I do not have it all figured out. Lord knows I don't. And you probably don't have it all figured out either. And so if we could just share this space together, knowing that we're both trying to do the best we can and needing encouragement, we'll do just fine.

0: 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Well, if you've got any travel yet to do this summer and you're going to get on an airplane, I just found out from a flight attendant some big no-nos. You know, my husband wore shorts on the last flight we took, and he regretted that because he was cold. You know, you just never know. Either it's really hot or it's really cold. But this flight attendant said, never wear shorts on the plane. She goes, you cannot even believe the things I have seen on those seats. Dresses, no. Shorts, no. Skirts, no. Long pants, yes. Cover everything.
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0: Oh, you're so nice. What's your name?
2: Hey, my name's Herb. I'm a disabled veteran, but helping others. And I thank you for all of your encouragement as we go about our days.
0: 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So thank you for that.
2: You're welcome. Thank you. Love you to the moon. Cheers.
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1: Thanks for calling the Treasure Hunt Hotline. Who am I speaking with?
2: This is Cindy Barrero. I found key number 6. Thank you.
1: So, Cindy, where was this key hidden?
2: At the Indrio Roads Schoolhouse Park.
1: We've had 4 clues released so far. The first one was, the Saturday Scramble is one exciting day. The key is hidden near a spot where kids play.
2: Needless to say, I did not budge at that point.
1: I don't blame you for not budging on a hot summer day after just one clue. Clue number 2, brave hunters are hard to find. There's only a few. When a war started, this was brand new.
2: Started looking for new buildings, new sites, things, you know, during the wars.
1: Clue number 3, treasure key hunting is work. It's not a vacation. This thing is not at its original location.
2: This school is at 1914.
1: Wow, so that would be World War I.
2: Yes. When they actually did the moving the location, okay, I was at the party. We did children's ministry and we're doing puppet ministry when they moved it in the 90s.
1: Wow.
2: I was at the party.
1: Wow, so it's a full circle moment for you, huh?
2: Oh, yes, definitely.
1: Okay, so the schoolhouse was built during World War I. It's currently not at its original location, so obviously it was moved to that park in the 90s. You were there, you saw that. So now you're thinking it's got to be around here somewhere, right?
2: Yes, definitely.
1: Okay, then we got to clue number 4. Don't put off the search. Don't be tardy. Even though it's old, it can still host a party. Okay, now it's starting to make sense to me. Tardy school. I'm starting to get it now.
2: They do rent out this venue. This nice park. And so, yes, definitely came looking in all these, you know, area bushes and stuff.
1: Were there other hunters in the park as you were searching as well?
2: There were hunters here when I got here. After that, we're headed in different directions.
1: So where did Commodore Finch hide the key in this park where this old school is?
2: He loves the soft palmetto bushes. I don't know why, but he does. I guess he's thinking, you know, like, we're not going to dig in there.
1: Right.
2: I did spot it, and my grandson had to bend over and get it for me, and we got the key.
1: Wow. So what was your reaction when you found the key?
2: I'm just amazed. I knew it was here somewhere, but I just had the feeling, you know, it was toward one end of the park. Everybody was going towards the other side of the park, and there was a few people way back in the woods, but I didn't think the Commodore would go that far.
1: Well, congratulations, Cindy, because you're the holder of the Jeremiah's Italian Ice key number 6. You've automatically won some real Spanish treasure, and your key could be the one key to open up the grand prize chest featuring thousands of dollars in treasure. How about that?
2: That's excellent!
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1: All right, one more key to go, and then we have our grand prize party sponsored by Down the Hole Testing and Drilling. We'll find out who wins the big prize, but key 7 is coming up. 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

0: Christian FM. My show today is thanks to PDK Roofing, offering replacement and repairs across the Treasure Coast. 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Not sure if you've ever had somebody say to you, "Would you be quiet? You don't know everything." I did. Hey, it's Lisa. My roommate said it in front of a whole bunch of people, and I was so embarrassed. It really stung. But today, I'm actually grateful, because she was right. I did act like I knew everything. I don't know how much longer it would have taken me to figure it out if she hadn't said something. Now, of course, I wouldn't recommend saying it to anyone else the way she did, because it wasn't exactly truth wrapped in love, but it was truth. And if we can learn to recognize truth even when it isn't delivered perfectly, that is fertilizer for our growth.
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If you've been away from God for a long time because somewhere along the line somebody convinced you that God was mean or complicated, they may have neglected to tell you that Jesus came to make things uncomplicated. There's been so many

0: Thanks for listening. This is Christian FM. I'm guessing you don't mind when people ask you a question out in public, people you don't know. I don't mind it at all either. But yesterday, I was returning something at Walmart, and as I turned to walk away from the counter, a woman stops me and says, "Excuse me, did you get that swimsuit you're wearing from here?" And I pause, pull my words together, and I said, "First of all, this is not a swimming suit. I mean, I know you're thinking that I dressed crazy, but I didn't. I had a pair of shorts on and a top. It does not look like a swimming suit." So I say, "This is not a swimming suit." And she's like, "Well, okay, but it came with the shorts, right? You bought them together?" Again, I'm like, "What? No, I bought them separately. They just happened to match, coordinate." And you know, then I'm walking away thinking, did she just think I was one of those people who wears pajamas to Walmart? And now here was just a little iteration of that. And so I have so many questions, and I'll never find the answers.
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